0: Me, we have a lot to unpack, but I'm delighted to unpack it with you.
1: Yeah, yeah. Well, some breaking news in a sense. Just about an hour and a half ago, we had a brand new website dropped by the one and only White House page that if you go to any of their social media accounts, x.com, you check out at the White House, they posted 1 hour ago at approximately 5:32 p.m. on May 28th, they walk among us with a period, and it's aliens.gov, which is pretty incredible and super exciting if you're someone who, you know, has been following along all this Disclosure Day and the files they're releasing and posting to the Pentagon's website and the things that it seems like they're about to start to reveal and they're slowly disclosing to us over the last couple of months to about a year. I mean, it's really ramped up in the last couple of months from what we've seen. But it's got people all sorts of excited and waiting for a moment like this.
0: It's certainly a pivotal moment, though, in the study of ufology, which I don't necessarily consider to be a hard science as of just yet, although I do think that in the event of extraterrestrial contact, we'll sort of have to engage in that discipline, or at least it will then be given credibility as potentially an academic study.
1: Or so we think, at least until you read the website. So, you go to aliens.gov. If you're tuning in live right now, we encourage you to maybe call in if you have questions over the course, you know, of the last, over the next hour as we talk. But 785-532-0919, you can call into the Chronicles of Chaos here, where we try to chronologically break down all the chaos that's going on around the world. And first and foremost, we're addressing the aliens.gov website that just dropped. So go ahead, look it up. If you're driving, you know, pull over. This is breaking news, honestly. Aliens.gov. Go to the website, and Peyton and I are going to read it. We'll take turns. I think this is going to be Peyton's full read-through of the website. Is that right?
0: Yes. I believe this is the correct link right here.
1: Yes, okay. That is. Yes, that is. Aliens.gov or www.whitehouse.gov/aliens. All sorts of chaos. Go ahead and take it away with reading through this website, Peyton.
0: Aliens declassified, they walk among us. For 60 years, the United States government has kept a closely guarded secret. Aliens have been walking among us, living in our neighborhoods, and interacting with us in our daily lives. They've shopped in the same stores, attended the same classes as our children, and lived seemingly normal human existences. With one exception. They do not belong here.
1: Oh, they don't belong.
0: Millions arrived under the cover of darkness and embedded themselves directly into our society. Countless presidents, congressmen, and senior officials knew exactly what was happening. Instead of protecting American citizens, they chose to cover it up and even accelerate the invasion. Until one man finally had the courage, to tell the truth. Your turn, Dawson.
1: Bold, unapologetic, unafraid. President Trump was the first to call out the real danger. I feel like we need music for this, honestly. It's just like come along and it's... President Trump was the first to call out the real danger aliens pose to every American family, every community, and the future of our nation. The truth is no longer out there. It is right here, right now.
0: My God, over 3 million encounters with aliens. Can you believe that, Dawson? My God, it is just groundbreaking.
1: Unreal. I mean, at this point, you're thinking like, okay, this is a whole setup for aliens exist. We have over 3 million encounters, and this is top secret. Scroll to continue. You scroll down, and then it's alien arrest map live. And it actually finds your location. I don't know if like the website you're using for aliens.gov found your location, but it pulled up my location, and it shows a total of 43 total arrests, Manhattan, Kansas. And it shows, yeah, for Kansas City, Kansas, for you. For, mm-hmm. So it pulled your Kansas City, Kansas location. So I thought that was interesting. You can then put in wherever you want to see where aliens are arrested, and then I'm like,

0: Oh, the source is the immigration and customs enforce. Oh, immigration arrests. And then that's when the veil was lifted, and I realize they're not talking about aliens. They're talking about illegal aliens.
1: The undocumented
0: Or the
1: immigrants.
0: undocumented illegal aliens, or whatever. Like, we should have seen this coming. We should have seen this coming.
1: It was literally it was truly a complete buzzkill. It was when I read it like this, I actually
0: You're like,
1: the audacity, the pure audacity to go about and make this conglomeration to amalgamate the legitimizing UAP research and political agenda to me is distasteful at best.
0: Yeah, right. Especially since the Department of War has been like releasing actual files of videos that have been documented by pilots over the last couple of decades.
1: And even more recently, we have now started to have these conversations with at least some degree of professionalism and true consideration with the UAP witnesses, documenters, and then this is thrown into the mix here literally an hour and a half ago. This is absolutely atrocious.
0: Yeah, I gotta see what like because the Age of Disclosure, you know that documentary that talks about disclosure and the importance of it, and how the Age of Disclosure is upon us. Well, I'm curious to see if they've posted anything. It doesn't appear as if they have posted anything as of recently that has to do with this yet, but I'm curious to see how the UFO community is going to react to this, because then the website continues after they have their whole ICE immigration statistics and being able to find what illegal aliens have been arrested near you. Then they continue saying, if you've witnessed an alien abduction, do not be alarmed. The alien is in good hands. We will take care of it and return it safely to its place of origin.
1: Is this just trolling?
0: It feels like it, and then they have a big button, big giant red button that says, report suspicious aliens, ICE tip line. And then it has a classified addendum, declassified 2026. They weren't little green men. These aliens, quote unquote, are the millions of illegals who invaded our country under the cover of darkness.
1: Two things to say. One, the use of the word invasion is politically inappropriate, in my humble opinion, as somebody with 6 years of political science training under his belt. And number two, the idea, my apologies, the statistic is quite adamant. 5% of these quote unquote illegal aliens, their people, first and foremost, have actually committed a violent offense. And there are varying degrees of violence, and the circumstances behind each of these supposed violent encounters or violent charges is debatable. That's the whole purpose of having law in a courtroom and habeas corpus. I just wanted to say that. Continue on, Mr.
0: Okay.
1: Wagner.
0: Okay. Well, we're almost to the end of the website. After it says the whole, they weren't little green men, these aliens are the millions of illegals who invaded our country under the cover of darkness, then it concludes. President Trump told the truth. The cover-up is over. Secure the border. Deport them all. Stay informed of alien encounters in your area and enter your email address here. Sign up. And then it has a whole thing that just aliens 2026 Trump administration declassification, and the background is a starry sky that's moving, and it's got aliens all over it, right? They specifically designed this website to reel people in and to get them to come. And props to the marketing. Props to it. I clicked it. I was curious.
1: It's
0: I read the whole
1: timely.
0: thing.
1: It's timely.
0: Yeah, you got me. You got me.
1: Total clickbait, but yes,
0: But at the same time,
2: bruh.
0: you know, that's such an old sound effect. But at the same time, you know, it makes us just dry. We're bashing our heads into the computer, wondering why? Why? Oh, is illegal aliens? Yes, this is a serious thing. Yeah, I thought we were at an all-time low, like in the amount of illegal aliens that are in U.S. We're 2 years into this administration almost now, and it's a weird predicament that this now puts us in. Of, well, we just have to trust that the government, this was the disclosure and this is it now? Like, are we going to continue to question? I mean, I think people are going to get more enraged by this, and specifically the UFO community. What a rug pull. What a bait and switch. What a troll.
1: And like, to the scientists that are now openly talking about these things, or at least now considering the idea, like Neil deGrasse Tyson saying, show me the alien, and saying, now we have to begin to take this seriously. And the U.S. Air Force pilots, USAF pilots, who have dedicated years and sometimes even decades of their lives to the protection of the United States air defense and what have you, and the skies above the country, for a more poetic interpretation. No, that's disgusting. That is just, in my humble opinion, I think it's at least distasteful. I won't blurt out disgusting. It's more so this idea that there are certain lines that just should not be crossed, and there is a need for professionalism. And yes, theatricality can make an appearance here and there, but to me, yes, this is overstepping. It shows the overstep of political theatricality. I think it's distasteful.
0: I mean, it was really just like the ultimate Rickroll, and it's like one of those Rickrolls, but that I don't think is going to land as well with the base that is wanting disclosure. Mm-hmm. And especially now that they have pushed so hard in saying that disclosure is coming, kind of thing, where, hey, we're going to actually release files and get to the bottom of this, and I don't know. It's like, do we still think Trump is about to publicly disclose the existence of aliens and UFOs anymore? Do we even think that?
1: I mean,
0: was this the plan the whole time?
1: Is this simply just some sort of political, political troll episode? Or excuse me, is this just political trolling? Or was this just a chance to try and drag people along? How do I say this? Was this nothing more than just leading people on?
0: It feels like it.
1: I truly hope not. I'd much rather something be released that is all but conclusive, that we aren't sure what these things are and they could perhaps be otherworldly. It's now like in second place or third place. It's not pushed to the back, so to speak.
0: It ridicules the whole topic. It just ridicules. And it really, yeah. I mean,
1: it stems from an anti-intellectual understanding of astronomy, of cosmology, of cosmogony. Don't do that.
0: Mm.
1: I'll say it like that.
0: Don't do that.
1: Just
0: don't do it. Don't do it. And they did it. They pulled that rug, and they Rickrolled that so hard to the point where I think that there is going to be some backlash from this. But it's only an hour and a half after they posted this. And I don't know. Do we think we're going to see a fallout from this? Do you think his base is going to actually get upset? Or do you think this is going to actually reinvigorate them and be like, yeah, we need to get illegal aliens out. Ha ha, you just got Rickrolled, everybody. Look at the smart president we have.
1: For the hardcore supporters, this will invigorate. For the more moderate Republicans that aligned with him on, say, two or three different political topics, as opposed to the one voter issues, which are the more hardcore populace, they will be upset because they care more for their well-being and to understand, is there a threat from some sort of external, unknown, potentially hostile force?
0: Yeah.
1: What are these strange things in the sky that USAF pilots are not, and commercial pilots are not sure? So to answer the question in short, for the hardcore supporters, no, they'll think it's funny because they don't have to believe in the sciences.
0: Mm.
1: And then when it comes to the more moderate supporters, that I have two or three different issues I completely agree with Mr. Trump on, they would say this is either distasteful at best.
0: It's a waste of time.
1: Yeah,
0: we know, like, we need to be figuring out illegal aliens that are here, supposedly, you know, causing crime and all the narratives, right? All the narratives that they kind of spit out. And the moderates who may be going back and forth on this are kind of like, you've played this card. You've already said this.
1: You've been playing this card forever. Now you've just dressed up as a little green man.
0: Yeah. What, to bring more attention to it? Okay, you got some more attention to it. But is it the right attention? I don't know. We have people commenting, like a guy who's named Jeremy Kenyon Lockyer Corbell, who has over 300,000 followers on X, and I was curious. He's an investigative journalist, documentary filmmaker, and co-host of the Weaponized podcast, and he said 2 hours before this whole alien.gov thing dropped. He said, I suspect tonight the White House is going to punk the American people. So this is a guy who's been kind of keeping track, and he's in the know, it seems like. They'll use the massive public interest in UAP and aliens and weaponize that curiosity for a political message that has nothing to do with the global mystery surrounding UFOs.
1: Well, it's no different than it's in a sense commercialization. Now, this might be an odd way to look at this. Perhaps it's apples and oranges or grapes to a strawberry, but shopping carts, for example, were not popular in American supermarkets until they paid supermodels, actors, and actresses to start using them. They commercialized on this new big thing for the time, context, and culture and connotation. And it's no different here, only this time as a little green man. It sounds like an odd example, but this is, in short, for the people listening, this is commercialization. This is an attempt to make money. This is an attempt to get votes. Oh, obviously, about politics, it's about
0: for
1: votes.
0: For sure to give votes,
1: but this
0: yeah.
1: is about airtime, column inches, and tweets, more so recently, not so much column inches, but tweets. This is about trying to virtue signal. This is more so even vice signaling to some extent. It's very... It shows a lack of professionalism. In some ways, new money. It gives new money vibes. I don't like that.
0: New money vibes.
1: Just no.
0: Interesting take.
1: For lack of a better phrase, just no.
0: Just no. Just no. And that's what the Jeremy Kenyon Lockyer Corbell continued and wrapped up in this post 2 hours before the White House posted their aliens.gov thing. He said, if this happens, where they use the massive public interest in UAP and aliens and weaponize that curiosity for a political message, it's deceptive, it's gross, and you deserve to know it's coming. UFOs are not a political issue. They're an ontological issue about what it means to be human and our place in the cosmos. That question belongs to all of humanity, not to any administration, not to any party. Let's make UFOs great again. Don't get distracted. Pay attention. Interesting. I think this guy was a supporter or is a supporter and has been championing the whole thing that Trump has been talking about is disclosing and Pete Hegseth releasing files in the Pentagon showing all these UAPs and it's finally becoming more mainstream. And then all of a sudden, yeah, rug pull. Oh, we're deceiving you to actually make a point about illegal aliens and that we are deeming as illegal aliens. And let's not actually focus on the main issue here, which is the government for the past five decades or however long has been hiding a secret reverse engineering program or some information around UAPs in general. I mean, yes, it is a threat to our national security to not know what's out there. And maybe that's why things haven't been released, because it is a threat to our national security. But at the end of the day, I feel like people should know, regardless of our security or not, or if it... I don't know. Actually, I go back and forth in my head on it. Should people not know?
1: I'll say it like this. Part of the idea... So it's a mixed bag, but I'll break it down. In a sense, scientists... At least a number of scientists, if you were to go to, say, Kurzgesagt, or if you're looking at Pew Research poll, I'm adamant that many would say, yes, I do believe in the potential for intelligent life, perhaps similar to us. Now, here's where things get interesting. There are people who could say, well, I don't need to know. Nothing needs to be disclosed. I already know. Well, as opposed to, I'll say it like this. You wouldn't want to panhandle to the conspiracy theorists that are up at 2 a.m. kind of thing, right? You also, more seriously, beyond panhandling to, say, conspiracy theorists, they could say, I'm right or I was right. It's the idea that what can you really do, though? I mean, we hit one of these things with one of the best missiles that we had. I don't recall the term for it right now, but we hit this one of these... spheres outside off
0: like
1: the
0: an
1: coast
0: orb
1: of, yeah off the coast like, of Yemen
0: oh, okay.
1: We've struck one of these things before with a hunter killer missile or what have you, a Reaper missile, excuse me, and we can see them, we can hit them, but we can't destroy them. We hit this with one of the most powerful missiles we have publicly available that we know of,
0: yeah,
1: and it was knocked off course for a few moments but then continued on unabated.
0: Yeah,
1: so realistically speaking, obviously no Men in Black, no conspiracy theory. It's the idea that, yes, we don't want there to be public upheaval, but also, what's the point trying to disclose if you can't do anything about it? Wouldn't that just leave an open void of, oh my God, these things are could clearly be a threat? After all, in some cases, they've almost hit F-16.
0: It's a threat to our Air Force, right?
1: That you can't do anything about.
0: Yeah. And so should they be disclosing that information about how our Air Force has, is inferior and we are not a superior Air Force compared to these things that see and fly into our airspace that we can't control and target and figure out how to prevent from coming into it? Should the Pentagon and the Department of War disclose that information?
1: And even worse, as the most powerful military on Earth with the most advanced technology, at least as far as we can tell, perhaps there's a Chinese program that's more advanced than ours, who knows? But if we, as the most powerful, if it can overcome the F-16 and any variant of it, the most up-to-date, best of the best, and we're in first place, then logic clearly dictates that China is the second most powerful country would also be unable to do anything about it. Russia would be unable to do anything about it. Any advanced nation with an advancing air force would be powerless. Logic would clearly dictate, and so in a way, what's the point in releasing it? It would be detrimental in a sense because there's no general that's happy to see there's technology that's faster, potentially more intelligent, and overarchingly, more efficient, better.
0: So we should be disclosing and having this information shared, though.
1: I would like to know.
0: I know we're not the professionals. Absolutely. We're not the ones to make these decisions. But if I was someone in the government that was finding out about this stuff, I'd say, okay, well, we should probably figure out how we're going to, like, give this out in chunks, maybe, and not, you know, all at once. Which I get it. That's disclosure. I understand it. That's why we're having this slow, incremental disclosure that seems strategic, but it also seems like maybe it's just a cover-up at the same time for other things that are going on around the world, like a war in Iran or,
1: problems
0: with Ukraine. Or, you know, you use it as leverage. And this is, I mean, they're really using this as leverage right now.
1: You can make it into a political tool. And so to answer the question, there's a part of me that, yes, would like to have disclosure because what is it really going to change? For some people, it's I already knew. Well, it's about time. And even if that means panhandling to some conspiracy theorists. But also, it vindicates scientists and also the USAF pilots and additional military personnel. And on top of that, at least now we can all, you know, whether it be China, Russia, ourselves, even enemies and allies alike, can at least now mutually acknowledge that, okay, yes, clearly given all these things that we're all seeing, at least now we can confirm it. And also, with that confirmation, we don't know how to confront these things. Mm-hmm. We struck one directly with the most powerful missile we have in it from a drone, and it didn't do anything other than knock it off its course for a few moments. And that is terrifying. That is concerning.
0: It is. It is. And it makes you wonder what's next. Now, you know, if this continues, and will there be more sightings, and or will there be a, you know, backlash? Maybe if aliens actually do exist and these orbs are here and, like, the things are impacting, maybe they didn't like this. And, like, they thought, I go back and forth on that where I'm like, maybe they would like to be in secrecy still and this is perfect. Fantastic. A great distraction. Focus on the illegal aliens that are crossing over the border and secure your border that we are just flying over with orbs anyways.
1: Let
0: and it
1: the
0: doesn't
1: Ukrainians
0: really matter.
1: And the Russians continue to squabble. Let the Chinese threaten the Taiwanese and let these political...
0: Let Israel and Iran continue their debates, the whole Middle East, and let this all be a distraction
1: away
0: just so
1: from
0: we
1: us
0: can continue to do our alien experiments
1: research
0: and conducting. Maybe that's it. And maybe we just go along for the ride and we just let them continue during their research, huh?
1: I'll say it like this. In the event that, you know, I'll ask you, Dawson, if it was confirmed, if you were a high-level ranking official, say, in communication with the Forbidden City, the Kremlin, you were high up in the CIA, NSA, or in the secret, I shouldn't say necessarily the Secret Service, but say in the White House, any of those, and it was confirmed to you that, yes, not necessarily the recovery operations, or alleged recovery operations, I should say, or supposed alien bodies. And I choose the word supposedly intentionally.
0: Mm-hmm.
1: But yes, these strange spheres, these strange shapes, the black cubes, the triangles, the large boomerang almost shaped objects,
0: yeah,
1: are real. We don't know what they are. We believe they're otherworldly. How would you go about implementing a study of them beyond what's already being done?
0: I feel like we'd have to, I mean, it definitely would incorporate AI, I feel like. I feel like AI would have to be incorporated to run simulations, mm-hmm. and we would need a computer or something to be able to process all that, right? And that's where I think quantum computing comes into this, and we need quantum computing. And it is like a weird area that we're in right now where we're starting to take steps towards building these actual computers and being able to run these simulations. So I would, if I'm being practical and realistic, I would see, you know, the types of simulations that we could run and what things would we need to do to then maybe then that's how we figure out and catch them or find them or get that information. But I think the whole thing of like, I don't know if you've heard about the whole 23andMe thing where people are getting DNA tests and like the government has been supposedly, this is all alleged. And of course, it's just something I read on Twitter, and it's just like one of those things, you know. But it was a whole story that people were saying that 23andMe has been checking DNA samples that people send in to see if there is any alien DNA that is currently,
1: of course, my, yeah, of course, my
0: in 23andMe's yeah. data set. And so it's like, oh, we gotcha. We figured out that you're an alien because of the DNA you gave us willingly. Like,
1: on a side note,
0: I don't, yeah, I don't buy into that one, but anyways.
1: Exactly, and for the listeners, and yeah, I don't buy into it either, I'll say it like this. The lack of maturity is just absolutely appalling, and on top of that as well, I'll say it like this, people will do, I have not just come to the conclusion, I came to this conclusion many years ago,
0: mm-hmm.
1: to be poetic, but the idea here is quite simple, as I'm sure we can all agree upon. People will do anything for attention, and it's just a constant reinforcement through social media, through anything. It can be the little green men, the illegal aliens in the country, or what you just mentioned on Twitter. Anything. People will make anything into a conspiracy theory just to get attention. And to me, that's just absolutely disgusting. That shows a lack of it's a lack of character. It's a sign of poor character, if anything. And it's a sign of deep emotional immaturity and the inability to think critically. And I just don't like that. And so on top of that, we need to use these strange sightings as an opportunity to cooperate on information, intergovernment-wise or governmentally, culturally, religiously, philosophically, excuse me.
0: Yep.
1: But this is an opportunity to come together with our supposed enemies, which are more so based in foreign government as opposed to the populations themselves of a supposed enemy country, Iran, North Korea, China, what have you.
0: Yep.
1: We have to be better than this. This is disgusting, approaching it where it's just a political ploy, because cosmology and astronomy take these things seriously. And we should take these seriously. You know, that's not, I'm not the guy over here saying the end is near or goodness gracious, they're going to wipe us all out like the Independence Day movies. It's the idea that we have to reach this conclusion, an answer, is there a threat? And this is why you need to have every available piece of information shared between countries,
0: mm-hmm.
1: between the most powerful, at least, that have a say geopolitically. And then if we come to the conclusion that, yeah, it's not us, you have to be open with me, Xi Jinping. You have to be open with me, Mr. Putin. Are these yours? They're not mine. I need you to be honest. Are these yours?
0: Yeah. Yeah.
1: So, yeah, I'll stop there. But that's my
0: well,
1: 2 cents.
0: Here, I want to play some devil's advocate here and try and, you know, push back a little bit on why maybe this is a good thing that they're releasing this aliens.gov website.
1: Okay.
0: Right?
1: Okay.
0: I'm having a little bit of help from Grok here. I queried Grok because I wasn't going to come up with my own argument on this because I thought it was all ridiculous. And so Grok assisted me a little bit, and I want to see you push back against me a little bit on this. I want to see
1: what you have, Peyton.
0: So the public dashboard they released, right, on the website that shows all the information with real numbers, heat maps, arrest stats, and tip lines are how governments should communicate on high-priority issues. Immigration enforcement, especially illegal entries and interior removals, is a legitimate sovereign function. The scale of encounters over the last few years was massive by historical standards, and pretending otherwise was gaslighting. Shining light on its forces, accountability, instead of letting it hide in DHS press releases, or activist framing. Whether the zero illegal entries claim holds long-term is what matters. Rhetoric is cheap, sustained metrics are not. The Rickroll element is the spice of this all. It perfectly illustrates the disconnect between different corners of the internet. One group sees aliens and thinks extraterrestrial intelligence, UAP, paradigm-shifting disclosure. The other, and what I think is the much larger group, sees millions of people crossing borders illegally and wants basic enforcement. The fact that the second group can hijack the word so cleanly shows where the Overton window actually sits right now. Disclosure enthusiasts got dunked on, but that's because their topic, while fascinating to some of us, remains fringe in terms of immediate political energy.
1: Well done, Grok. I am truly impressed. Well done. That was a beautiful political soliloquy, and reality is brutal. So that was an excellent pushback. I will grant you that. And what Grok is displaying, my apologies first and foremost for those listening, is Overton's window is it's an analogy for what is politically acceptable. The more the window opens, the more the political repertoire expands, the more tactics and options you have for what is considered politically acceptable. Anyways, what Grok is bringing attention to is that, yes, this is still, even with the disclosures, even with USAF intervention, even with strikes off the coast of Yemen, this is still a fairly fringe, for lack of a better phrase, this is still fairly fringe. It's not necessarily mainstream, even if it's common on Reddit posts or common on YouTube.
0: Yeah,
1: comments.
0: I feel like I see it on my Twitter page all the time.
1: Exactly.
0: Come on,
1: which again,
0: man.
1: That also
0: that's because
1: comes,
0: my algorithm.
1: That
0: right?
1: comes into the algorithm. Yeah. Yes, but the other part here too is that what Grok might be saying, in a sense, from a human interpreter interpreting its words, some people don't care that the UAP phenomenon takes a back seat for many people because we have rising costs of living, we have people who are waging war abroad, we have the risks of domestic extremism and political violence in this country, a rising risk, increased risk, we have violence in American schools, underpaid teachers. We have some cases universities closing because students just leave. It's too expensive. And so people are just trying to survive. You know, the idea, yes, it is disturbing for those who are aware, oh my goodness gracious, off the coast of Yemen. But for the most part though, daycare is expensive. And so my pushback is this. For those that can, whether given their resources, should care. For those that can, those who are willing and able, given their resources and predispositions, should care about the UAP phenomenon and should make their efforts with tact to educate those around them about it.
0: I like that. And Grok did have a little thing at the end here that says, now on the UFO side, quote, parentheses, my honest view. It's like, oh, okay, Grok, you got an honest view here? You just gave the whole argument of, like, why the website's good. And it kind of laid it out, and I like the Overton window and where it sits and everything. But I think it's interesting how it had to make sure that it included Grok's honest view. I want real disclosure if the evidence justifies it. XAI's whole mission is understanding the universe. That includes whatever is in our skies. But this kind of branding exercise doesn't move the ball forward on UAP/UFOs at all. If anything, it trivializes the term. Serious transparency on non-human tech, if it exists, would look like boring congressional reports, censored data releases, and cleared whistleblowers, not a deportation heat map. I'm still waiting for high-quality, undeniable evidence that crosses from unknown to non-human. Until then, earthly border control is a more pressing, solvable problem. Bottom line, solid policy, move wrapped in elite-tier meme warfare. Effective. A bit cruel to the disclosure hopefuls, but that's politics. I enjoy the chaos.
1: That sounds like a borderline psychopathic AI.
0: I'm going to give a round of applause. This is the Chronicles of Chaos. So, Grok lofted that one up there for us, and I'm going to slam dunk that one home because this is the Chronicles of Chaos that you're listening to, Dawson Wagner and Peyton McCarty. And we just have got a wild take from Grok there.
1: It literally messaged back saying, I love the chaos.
0: I enjoy the chaos. The last four words at the very bottom of this
1: entire... That is a psychopathic AI, or at least an anarchist AI. I'm not kidding you.
0: The bottom line, it says, the bottom line, solid policy move wrapped in elite-tier meme warfare. Effective, a bit cruel to the disclosure hopefuls, but that's politics.
1: It's cold and cruel like winds on the sea.
0: I enjoy the chaos. Don't we all enjoy the chaos? Isn't that crazy? And all that was from I gave Grok the information about how the White House posted it and what the thing is, and then Grok found all the sources of, yes, where the White House posted it, and then I said, give the perspective of someone that thought this was going to be actual disclosure. What do you think of this Rickroll? And then I said, now what is your personal take? And then that was the personal take that
1: Dawson.
0: I read off.
1: Dawson.
0: That's crazy.
1: You just scared me. With the last 3 to 5 sentences.
0: What is your personal take?
1: That just disturbed me.
0: What is your personal take? Bottom line, this is my personal take. Solid policy move wrapped in elite-tier meme warfare. Effective, a bit cruel to the disclosure hopefuls, but that's politics. I enjoy the chaos. Oh, man. That deserves just another like... I mean, we went from starting this off with kind of being disgusted about this whole thing and kind of the rug pull that we just got because we thought this was going to be alien disclosure and be real, and then we realized, oh, it's illegal aliens. But now we got an AI's take on it that enjoys this chaos. It enjoys this whole thing playing out. That people are very upset that this is happening, but then there's some people that are like, yeah, this is great. I'm glad we are showing the amount of illegal aliens coming in and how we can report it, and it is more transparent. And where we're at now with our amount of people in the country illegally, I don't know.
1: It's not surprising given the given the turbulent political environment that we are currently experiencing.
0: It's not a surprise that an AI likes and enjoys the chaos.
1: Given who invented the AI.
0: Oh, yeah.
1: Yes.
0: Given.
1: Who invented the AI, no, it is not surprising.
0: Oh, man. Should we get, at this point, we're at this time in the episode where we can shift into our AI, like, kind of update now where this is. We just queried Grok to figure out the take that it has so we can kind of figure out both sides, kind of the take. I get it. It's good to get both perspectives. Pure chaos, absolutely, once more.
1: Here's what I'll say it like this. When it comes to, for those listening, when it comes to ChatGPT, Gemini, and Grok, I understand that I heard and read into at least somewhat that when it comes to bias, and if we're not careful, we can drift off into some very dangerous topics. I know that Grok has been associated with things like anti-Semitism, what have you. Now, let's try to couple this here with ChatGPT. The supposed image, I won't say allegedly, or no, excuse me, the alleged image, not supposedly, which usually connotates lies, the alleged image of ChatGPT as this more neutral, moderate voice, that is partially true. However, even ChatGPT has been known to give out advice particularly mental health advice, and also being, that is fictitious. And on top of that, academic cheating, as I'm sure we're all well aware, is the elephant in the room when it comes to ChatGPT. So its alleged image as being this neutral face that's just used for bringing your ideas together is at best challenged because, again, of poor mental health advice, sometimes going in a very dangerous direction. And then on top of that, look at me, the UCLA student says, I used ChatGPT to complete all my finals and I passed. So as for Gemini, I do not know enough about the subject material and to be professional, I will not engage Gemini because I've never actually engaged with it. I don't know enough about the subject material. Mm-hmm. But anyways, yes.
0: Yeah, but to lay it out clearly for everybody, the current AI race, right, and
1: yes,
0: kind of where we're at, the it seems like in terms of the order of which we go down with number one in terms of valuation, and if we just purely are going on the amount that each AI company has raised or is worth currently, that just changed within the last 48 hours.
1: I think I know who's on top now.
0: Who's on top?
1: Grok.
0: Anthropic.
1: Okay, I stand corrected.
0: Do I need another one?
1: God dang it.
0: Anthropic.
1: Just god dang it.
0: Anthropic is number one.
1: What's Anthropic? I actually don't know.
0: Anthropic created Claude.
1: What's Claude?
0: Oh, we are showing Peyton McCarty's AI knowledge here. You want me to what summary do you want the Dawson Wagner summary of what Claude is, or do you want me to look up what Claude is and give the summary from whatever I look up?
1: Dawson
0: on Google.
1: I'd much rather prefer your take.
0: You want my take. All right.
1: How could I not?
0: I'm gonna give the clean and honest take. One, I've used Claude once, and that's partly because I don't have an account yet, and I kind of want to wait until I have a structure in how I'm going to approach my use of that another AI. But for right now, the current leader is Claude. Anthropic was formed because it was a company formed by a bunch of individuals who had originally left OpenAI, who was building ChatGPT, right? Right. 2022 was when ChatGPT launched. When was Anthropic created? I need to look up
1: 2023.
0: That up. 2021.
1: Ah!
0: Anthropic was founded by Dario and Daniela Amati. So Dario Amati is a big advocate. He talks all the time on different. He does a lot of interviews, and he was actually interviewed in the AI documentary that was done, "How I Became a Apocaloptimist," and it was really good. You should watch the movie at some point. Documentary. He interviews like three of the main five CEOs, and so he narrows it down to Anthropic, Claude, OpenAI, ChatGPT, XAI, which is now formed with also X, and then which was then formed with SpaceX. It's all one company now. So SpaceX is Grok, and that's all in one, the same, because of Elon, right? And so you have, those are three big ones. And then you have Meta. You have Mr. Mark Zuckerberg still sitting in there, right? And then you have Google with Gemini. So you have those main five that are currently in the top of the race and currently racing each other and trying to also beat other countries like China, right? And so that's to help chronologically break down the chaos of what we kind of see with the AI space. We have five main companies: Google, Meta, SpaceX, which formed with XAI, and OpenAI, and Anthropic, Claude. So with that, and this is all within the last 5 years. This is 5 years that we've had since 2021 when Anthropic was founded by a former OpenAI researcher, Dario Amati. Now, over the last year, last just two quarters since February, Anthropic has gained billions, billions, and billions of dollars because of the commercial adoption by companies that are currently incorporating Claude into their company, which is incredible to see. It's surging on enterprise strength and safety / constitutional AI branding. There's discussions over whether or not that stuff is true, but they sit at $965 billion of valuation. Anthropic is probably going to become the first trillion-dollar AI company. Right. Number two, this was OpenAI. OpenAI was number one as of 48 hours ago. But now OpenAI is, they're a massive distributor for Microsoft, right? They are partnered with Microsoft, and how that's how they got their start. They have the GPT brand and broad usage just by consumers all around, and that's how they started. And so that's why they've been number one for so long.
1: Wait, how okay, how far behind is ChatGPT compared to Claude?
0: $850 billion. It's a neck and neck race. ChatGPT and Claude are right there with each other. Anthropic and OpenAI very well could be either one or the other, like going in becoming the first to have an IPO that's like $1 trillion. Which is something crazy to think about right now. There's so many IPOs that are preparing for launch. And to clarify for everybody, an IPO is an initial price offering. And so an initial price offering is when then you go public as a company. People then can buy into your company, right? In your public company, they can invest. Because right now, these are all like either nonprofit, which is what OpenAI was originally. It's working its way to not be a nonprofit, and it's has a branch that is now forming, that is or has already been forming, that is now going to be the public facing side, and the initial price offering where people can invest in, like you could buy it on the stock market kind of thing. And that's the same with Anthropic, and that's the same with SpaceX. Google and Meta are already out there. You can already, they're public companies. But it's crazy that you have three giant tech companies that are building out the future of AI. Anthropic, OpenAI, and SpaceX. That are all about to have probably $1 trillion valuations for their initial price offerings in the next 6 months.
1: Holy privatization and aristocracy. I'm just going to be honest. I will say this. What are they... Okay, Mike pushed... Polite pushback towards these, which they do a lot of good, don't get me wrong here. Mm-hmm. I believe that they are able to help make complex topics manageable and be on a time budget. That's quite good. Here's my polite pushback. What exactly are they contributing? Besides, like, outside of management of getting ideas together, outside of, well, this really helps me get my thoughts for this upcoming essay or what have you.
0: What are they contributing to?
1: What are they contributing to society? What inventions have they made? How have they fundamentally made people's lives better? Are they taking us to Mars?
0: So here's the crazy part that I don't think many people see yet because they don't follow the humanoid robotic community as much as I do. But every single day I am seeing new robots that are being made.
1: They're getting a little bit smarter every day.
0: And with that comes more training. So you have more robots, you have more training in the real world.
1: Okay.
0: And then you have the exact same thing happening at the exact same time with each of these AI companies where they're training their models every single day on information about the world. And so we are about to give these AI companies that are building software, hardware, to put their software into. And then they're going to train over and over and over multiple iterations of these robots in the next 4 to 5 months to year to 2 years to 3 years. Even so they're going to train so much to where we are going to then now see... I don't know if you saw this, 2 days ago, NASA had a press conference about moon base. And a big part of their moon base is going to be robots building that moon base. And so, not only are we going to be sending robots to the moon, but we're going to have robots all over the United States and the world. You see it in China, you see it in India, you see it all over the world. They're building, there's these different companies that are spearheading these robots. You look at Optimus. Have you seen Optimus?
1: Yes.
0: Yeah, so Optimus is Elon's, right? And it's all under the SpaceX Tesla umbrella. And so what's wild is that you have like each of these companies out here that are doing individual things where you have an AI company training its AI, and then you have a robotics company training the robot, and they're all going to have to partner and like work with each other. But then you have Tesla, SpaceX, XAI, X, all under the same umbrella with the same dude trying to make the thing that multiple companies are all trying to do. And so to me, I'm like, whoa.
1: I keep seeing more and more fully autonomous and electric vehicles. I keep seeing more and more stories about fully autonomous planes that are electric, fully electrical, I beg your pardon.
0: Mm-hmm.
1: And so their contributions, in short, are AI integration, robotic integration into the quote-unquote real world. But on top of that here as well, they are actively lashing out against, in a sense, actively lashing out against this, the 9-to-5 and work culture as we've known it since the Industrial Revolution. For the last 200 years of industrialization, we are seeing the, in a sense, we're actually actively watching the death of the 9-to-5. One of my buddies in high school, this is not the best source, I'll say it like this. One of my friends in high school, who later was wedded in undergrad, just after undergrad, he openly confessed to me as a business major. He was at Kansas State, and he said, I recall reading all these different documents my business classes talking about from the 1970s onward, written in the 70s, how we'll only have to work maybe 14 to 15 hours a week, given automation, robots being integrated into society. And although they were off by several years, we have to admit, though, they weren't entirely wrong. They were just incomplete. And honestly, that's a good thing. That's actually, it's a good thing that they're being proven right, in a sense. Mm-hmm. Now, obviously, we have to make sure we're careful when it comes to joblessness and, in a sense, a lacking sense of purpose. But we actively, in our lifetimes now, given the exponential growth of these companies and robotic integration, whether it be at Washburn University with the little mouse, you know, mouse squeaker, okay, the little squeaker robot that enjoys bringing you your food, your Chinese takeout.
0: Yeah.
1: We are now actively approaching that post-scarcity society. And honestly, good.
0: So, okay, you got, yeah, good. Because we were approaching kind of this, like, weird area where, like, we've criticized the different things and the scary part of AI, but there's a huge optimistic side of this with, like, men like Peter Diamandis, who I think I brought up in the past, about how he is trying to make sure we focus on the optimistic things and not the pessimistic things and get caught up in the current moment of the issues that we currently face, such as, you know, a rug pull and a major rickroll around aliens that...
1: Political,
0: you know,
1: AI trolling.
0: Yeah, political trolling. And it's like we need to, like, figure out... It's hard to separate the politics from a lot of this stuff, considering the current administration is championing AI and is trying to build out more data centers. And so that is immediately creating a left wing that is now anti-data center. Because the messaging from the president is pro data center,
1: and
0: right?
1: In some ways,
0: so it's like it's immediate, like, oh, I have to draw a line in the sand, just in, like anything else.
1: In some ways, it's also kind of a political necessity, as much as you hate to say it. You don't want to end up in a deafening position by not condemning it. At the same time, though, it's also economically and technologically unfeasible, or it's not feasible, excuse me, to not integrate yourself with these data centers. You have to find the balance between nature and data center. Mm-hmm. You have to be, obviously, you have to care for the environment, incorporate a data center, and not allow your political opponent to co-opt those said centers. So,
0: yeah, well, no, you're absolutely right. And there's, when it comes to the amount of expansion that's happening right now,
1: yes,
0: with all industries, and partly because of AI and the utilization of AI by the humans in those industries, you see these people that who was it? Mark Andreessen. I don't know if you know who Mark Andreessen is.
1: I don't, unfortunately.
0: Mark Andreessen is a he's most known, let's see, as an entrepreneur, investor, software engineer who co-created the first mainstream web browser, Mosaic, and co-founded Netscape.
1: Okay.
0: So he was like one of the first people into the whole realm of Silicon Valley and being able to see the beginnings of Silicon Valley in the 1990s, you know, in early 2000s and the dot-com bubble. And so he's been really anticipating and trying to predict a lot of these things that are coming. And he's been talking about how people are now becoming, they call them I don't know if you call it AI vampires, or the, and he calls them an AI vampire because there's these guys who are using AI late into the night, and they're not getting any sleep because now they can do their coding projects that they've never been able to do because they have 20 coding agents that they can work alongside. Isn't that crazy? You can open up. I don't know if you've heard of this new thing that ChatGPT released, or there's different versions of it with Claude 2, but there's a thing called ChatGPT Codex now. And Codex is a large language model that is for translating natural language prompts. So I can just type in any sort of prompt like I would, like regular, into ChatGPT, and it turns it into source code that then is able to help you get code outputs. And then so you're turning into a coder, basically, because it takes your natural language, if you want to build a website or something, and then it can make the code for you by simply asking it in what people used to call and have called vibe coding. And it's, so you're vibe coding.
1: It's now the coder that you were trying to be.
0: Yes, exactly. So it's at that point that we're currently at, where we are trying to be better coders, or people, these AI vampires, are trying to be better coders by having like 20 of these AI coders, agents, all running at the same time, all doing code and creating projects that they've always wanted to do.
1: To make whatever they want.
0: To make whatever website, to program whatever thing they want in their
1: house.
0: Whatever
1: app they would
0: like. Whatever app they would like.
1: Whatever outline for a new robot.
0: To whatever, yeah, yeah. Whatever you want to do with your technology that you've wanted to program, whether it be a software or a piece of hardware, this Codex now allows you to do that. And it's kind of mind-boggling to see, like, where that then goes. Because we're going to then see probably those AI agents be able to have their own agents. So then you'll have 20 agents on top of those 20 agents. And so you just have agents telling agents what to do down the line, to where you can run a whole company from being one person because you have all these agents doing all these things for you and creating all this code and building all this software or hardware or whatever it is.
1: You
0: can have the robots then make and execute things for you. So imagine like in 10 years where you could type in a prompt and then you could have an agent put an output and send a line of code to a robot to go and do something and work on your car for you over here, or one then go and make your bed for you over here, and then one, like, you see where this is going?
1: You could literally have one person that controls an entire moon base on their own because they understand the daily tasks needed for, say, Monday, and it's time to, say, go mine, and you just say, prompt, go mine, begin, send, and it's as simple as that.
0: And that's where the abundance, you're talking about the abundance. That's where the abundance comes
1: in. Now it needs to be distributed, though.
0: That's where the hard part is. Here's the big problem. That's the biggest problem. And that might be where we start to get close to the end of our episode here, because that is where we're faced with one of the biggest bridges that we have to cross within this age of chaos that we're trying to chronologically break down here on the Chronicles of Chaos. Is where does this go? And how do we navigate this space? I definitely don't think it's Rick Rolling the American public with aliens disclosure and pulling the rug out. I don't think that's the way to go. But you know what? Grok enjoys the chaos of that. And some enjoy the chaos. I kind of enjoy the chaos because it's provided us with a lot to talk about.
1: Chaos can be helpful.
0: It can
1: in
0: be
1: a
0: helpful,
1: sense.
0: But
1: I'm
0: also
1: just saying,
0: you have to have a path.
1: With the chaos, you can have constructive chaos.
0: Mm.
1: And I'll say it like this, Dawson.
0: Yeah.
1: When Grok said, "I enjoy the chaos," I'm going to say it like this. That is either a really good actor or a borderline psychopathic AI. No. Sociopathic anarchist AI.
0: I think we conclude with Grok's personal view on all of this, right? Like all that we've talked about.
1: Do it.
0: I tried to like just combine all the things here. And Grok's personal view, this is one of the most exciting convergences of all time that we're living through. It is, absolutely. Powerful AI models plus physical bodies. It could solve massive labor shortages and boost productivity enormously. Tesla/Optimus has the best shot at scale, because it's all under the same company.
1: Valid.
0: Interesting. But it's Grok, too, so it's kind of biased, I think, in that realm. While Bostic Dynamics leads on current hardware elegance, which is also true if you've seen Boston Dynamics robots. If you haven't, go look it up. It's pretty incredible what they can do. The winner will be whoever nails cheap, reliable, and useful autonomy first. The chaos in AI is directly fueling this. Expect rapid iteration. Every breakthrough in reasoning or video understanding makes robots smarter overnight. We're on the cusp of robots moving from impressive prototypes to boring but productive tools. That's when it gets really interesting.

0: Up on another planet, dude. Like I said, hope
1: like,
0: I hope that certain people can die on a different planet peacefully.
1: Well,
0: at least it shows humanity overcame our issues just enough to do so.
1: And like, yes, poverty is real, and like the issues people are going through on a day to day, like socioeconomically, and the problems that we currently have on a day to day basis are so real, and we need to address those. But I think what partly will address those, hopefully, is being able to distribute this to the masses. But that's the hard part, is figuring that out. So I told Grok to be a little bit more climactic and have some more excitement on this conclusion. This isn't just about replacing workers on assembly lines. When general intelligence meets general purpose bodies at scale, we unlock something far bigger. The end of physical scarcity as we know it.
0: Yes!
1: Imagine millions then billions of tireless, upgradable humanoids handling mining, farming, construction, disaster response, elder care, and space colonization, combined with accelerating AI, like the chaos we just discussed with Anthropic's trillion-dollar valuation sprint. These robots become extensions of human ambition. They build cities overnight, maintain orbital infrastructure, explore Mars in real time, and free humanity from the drudgery
0: of the 9-to-5.
1: The ultimate prize isn't robots doing our jobs. It's robots multiplying our civilization's capacity so profoundly that we enter an era of radical abundance. Energy, goods, housing, scientific discovery, all supercharged. The companies that nail this, Tesla's scale obsession, XAI's truth-seeking intelligence layer, Boston Dynamics' hardware excellence, won't just dominate a market, they'll help redefine what human flourishing looks like in the 21st century and beyond. We're not just building better tools, we're building the physical workforce for the next stage of civilization. And the best part? The AI race fueling it is only getting more intense. The next 5 to 10 years are going to be absolutely wild.
0: Yes!
1: Is that the ending you wanted?
0: Yes!
1: Is that the ending you wanted?
0: Yes.
1: Oh, goodness. What an episode, I tell you, man. It's always great to come in here, Peyton, and just break down all this chaos in the world with you.
0: I always look forward to it, Dawson. Thank you again.
1: Stay tuned. We'll be back with another episode of the Chronicles of Chaos.

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Fast forward 2024, you got the same agenda. 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Let me break it down for you, this the real challenge. You caught Future when you didn't see the club. Hey, what? Lil Baby help you get your lingo up. What? 21, get your first

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I am a junior at Kansas State University, and I major in news and sports media. 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

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Yeah, I know, I'm small, but don't let that fool you. Oathbreaker or not, I fight hard and I fight loud. And let me tell you, this station, it got the kind of power even dragons would envy. 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

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You.

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From the biggest moments in Major League Baseball to the headlines shaking up the NFL and the stars of pro basketball, plus the latest storylines around the NHL and K-State Athletics. 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Every Friday night from 6 to 7 on Wildcat 91.9, you belong. Yeah.

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Am I complex to you? 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Each Friday preview.

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0: Hello? Is this thing on?
1: You're good.
0: Oh, good. Hello, everybody. I'm here to tell you about the greatest thing in the history of everything, the Dungeons & Dragons radio show, the Nat 1 Podcat, on Wildcat 91.9, voted the best episodic entertainment program and the number one podcast by the KAB. 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

0: get the slide and put him in the chokehold. Acting like some, acting like some. Hey, I jumped out that pan, then I jumped up in the ghost. I'm the hottest topic, see my face, then he froze. All that shit he was talking, found dirty, not that bold. Okay, this shit like 40, that's a double, okay, let's add it up, baby. Can you do it? Can you back it up? Kick flip a I got tech deck. And it ain't for me to call to get your chin check. Tell him Dodie did that.
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Even the grave cannot silence music's call. I've raised legions, but no chorus is more stirring than this. Remember, even in darkness, you are not alone. 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
1: Y'all, Christian Rap is lit. Turn on that Christian Rap. I be in here two turns. And again, Bobby. How could you?
2: It's a party in the heavens. It's a party in his throne. 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

0: Hello, my name is Derek Foster. I am a junior at Kansas State University, and I major in news and sports media. 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
1: What's the cracking? You already know who it is. Your boy, Big Tuck, Freight Train Tuck, Astro World is Nan Session. You understand? I'm the dean of this here. 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

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You belong.

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1: You good?
0: Oh, good. Hello, everybody. I'm here to tell you about the greatest thing in the history of everything, the Dungeons & Dragons radio show, the Nat 1 Podcat, on Wildcat 91.9, voted the best episodic entertainment program and the number one podcast by the KAB. 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

0: Hello, my name is Adam Blanchett, senior here at Kansas State University. I'm the only engineer here at Wildcat 919, where you belong.
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0: 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I'm a senior and I'm in news and sports media here at Kansas State, and you're listening to Wildcat 919, where you belong.
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I mean, not that you have anything else to do. 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

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This is Sophia, the scribe of the Nat 1 podcast. 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

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Even the grave cannot silence music's call. I've raised legions, but no chorus is more stirring than this. Remember, even in darkness, you are not alone. 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

Hey, Squish here from the Nat One Podcast. Yeah, I know, I'm small, but don't let that fool you. Oathbreaker or not, I fight hard and I fight loud. And let me tell you, this station, it got the kind of power even dragons would envy. 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

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I am a junior at Kansas State University, and I major in news and sports media. 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

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You belong.

0: 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Is this thing on?
1: You good?
0: Oh, good. Hello, everybody. 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

0: 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It's weak.
1: Great. 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Vivo here. Goblin Cleric of Light from the Nat 1 podcast. You know, life can get dark sometimes, but light and laughter, they shine brightest when we're all together. That's why this station's so great. It's like a little lantern we can all gather around. 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

0: No matter how good you think somebody is, always protect your heart. 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
2: Mustard on the beat, Debo, any rap. 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Trying to see Compton.

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Certified lover boys, certified pedophiles. 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
2: Y'all, Christian Rap is lit. Turn on that Christian Rap. I be in here two turns. 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How could you move?
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You belong.

My name is Cadence Breyer, and I'm a sophomore, and I major in news and sports media here at Kansas State. 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

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Even the grave cannot silence music's call. I've raised legions, but no chorus is more stirring than this. 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

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Yeah, I know, I'm small, but don't let that fool you. 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
1: 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It's-

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I am a junior at Kansas State University, and I major in news and sports media. 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

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This is Sophia, the scribe of the Nat 1 podcast. 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

Hey, Squish here from the Nat One Podcast. Yeah, I know, I'm small. But don't let that fool you. Oathbreaker or not, I fight hard and I fight loud. And let me tell you, this station, it got the kind of power even dragons would envy. So don't go anywhere, because you belong right here with us. 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

0: Wildcat fans, for too long, the powers that be have given you sports media that you do not deserve. 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
1: I got 1, 2, 3, 4, 5, 6, 6, 6. 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I said the groom's a town on me 'cause he ate the rice. 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

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I am a junior at Kansas State University, and I major in news and sports media. 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

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It's happening now, and it's always been like this, like this, like this, like this.

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Even the grave cannot silence music's call. I've raised legions, but no chorus is more stirring than this. Remember, even in darkness, you are not alone. 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

0: 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Is this thing on?
1: You good?
0: Oh, good. 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I'm here to tell you about the greatest thing in the history of everything, the Dungeons & Dragons radio show, the Nat 1 Podcat, on Wildcat 91.9, voted the best episodic entertainment program and the number one podcast by the KAB. 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
4: 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I'm your host, Austin Wagner, with Wildcat 91.9, alongside Gavin Moore with UFM Community Learning Center. And together, we want to reach out into the community of the Little Apple and share what's happening with small businesses, local events, and more specifically, UFM and all the awesome classes that they have available for students and Manhattan residents to take. 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Gavin, what do we have coming up on the docket this week for UFM?
5: Yeah, well, the summer catalog is out now, both online and in print. Classes are open for enrollment, and there's a lot to check out. This semester, we've got everything from aerosol arts and film photography to Sukhoi, Japanese dance, and Korean cooking. You can explore the new ceramic studio and take one of the six new classes offered in the studio.
4: Okay, six new classes.
5: Yeah, tons of cool stuff. We got all sorts of stuff in there.
4: That's great. And then you also have some updates regarding the UFM Veteran Wellness Program, right?
5: Yeah, so veterans in our community should also know about the UFM Veteran Wellness Program. Anyone in the community is welcome to take the class, Veteran Wellness, Your Health, Your Journey. It's a free class focused on whole health and practical ways to improve your well-being. Veterans who are enrolled with the VA will also receive it.
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4: Hello and welcome into Little Apple Locals, a Manhattan community podcast that's for locals by locals. I'm your host, Austin Wagner, with Wildcat 91.9, alongside Gavin Moore with UFM Community Learning Center. And together, we want to reach out into the community of the Little Apple and share what's happening with small businesses, local events, and more specifically, UFM and all the awesome classes that they have available for students and Manhattan residents to take. As with all of our episodes, we have some housekeeping to take care of. And unfortunately, Jake is gone this week, but Gavin's going to be filling us in with what's coming up at UFM. What do we have on the docket this week, Gavin?
5: Yeah, so the summer catalog is out now, both online and in print. Classes are open for enrollment, and there's a lot to check out. This semester, we've got everything from aerosol arts and film photography to yosukai, Japanese dance, and Korean cooking. You can explore the new ceramic studio and take one of the six new classes offered in the studio.
4: One of six?
5: Yeah, tons That's of cool awesome. Stuff.
4: Good stuff. What other updates do you have regarding to the UFM Veteran Wellness Program, too?
5: Yeah, so veterans in our community should also know about the UFM Veteran Wellness Program. Anyone in the community is welcome to take the class, Veteran Wellness, Your Health, Your Journey. It's a free class focused on the whole health and practical ways to improve your overall well-being. Veterans who are enrolled with the VA will also receive a $200 scholarship after completing the class, which can be used towards any other UFM and community enrichment or professional development classes, as long as they're not promoting the use of tobacco or alcohol. We were able to award this scholarship to up to 35 veterans each semester. So if you're interested in learning more about whole health, this is a great opportunity to get involved. The class has adopted a hybrid model, allowing students to attend in person or online from the comfort of your home.
4: That's nice. A nice hybrid model, allowing people to really adapt what their situation is with whatever veteran wellness class they choose to take that'll hopefully help them down the line. So, as always, if you're curious about reaching out about UFM Community Learning Center and they're always seeking new instructors, exciting classes, and unique venues for their summer catalog, and coming up in the fall, too, here in the next couple months. So if you have a skill or hobby you love and want to share, they can help you get started. You can reach out to Jake at jake@tryufm.org or call 785-539-8763 to schedule a meeting and get started. All sorts of great things coming up at UFM. All right, I think we've kept our special guest waiting long enough today. Ladies and gentlemen, we have Anthony Sr., a local music enthusiast and president of the Manhattan Area Amateur Radio Society, joining us today. Anthony, thanks for being here. You go by Antonio, don't you?
1: Sure, either one's fine.
4: Okay, cool. We'll roll with Antonio. So can you maybe start out a little bit about your background as the president of the Manhattan Area Amateur Radio Society and how you kind of stumbled into that role?
1: Sure. So that was kind of the person who draws the short straw sort of scenario with that group. they have a new president every year. They hold elections for that, the vice president and couple other roles with the club. So having been a member of the club since becoming a ham, it was kind of my turn. Now, in fairness, the last election, the president at that time, I was vice president with him. And I said, well, if you do president, I'll do president next year. I'll volunteer for the role. So kind of painted myself into the corner on that one, but it's been fun. It's a good bunch. It's kind of one of those groups where people come and go a little bit as they please, where, you know, you may not have full attendance every meeting, that sort of thing. It's very very open to whoever, including anybody who's just interested and wants to sit in and kind of listen in on what any of it's about and see what we're up to. So
4: yeah. Oh, that's really cool. That's really cool. I like the, so Manhattan Area Amateur Radio Society stands for Ham Club.
1: Right.
4: For people, yeah, that might not know. And you, did you call yourselves hams?
1: I suppose, yeah, that's one term.
4: Okay. I wasn't sure. You just kind of mentioned that.
1: Yeah,
4: suddenly
1: where that
4: like
1: came from, I honestly don't know the real story. I've read online that there are a couple, like, you know, different stories as to how that term came about for people that are into amateur radio, and basically it's about experimentation, just seeing what you can do with those things. And so the FCC basically, once you've passed the test, gives you access to certain little segments of radio. Like if you think about the radio and you're listening to 91.9, you know, you're on that lower end of a FM radio. So the FCC will give you like little chunks of radio spectrum to play with. Like you've got a few megahertz here and a few megahertz there, sort of thing, where it's like you can play with anything from handheld walkie-talkie type things, which are VHF, which is kind of in that same range as FM radio, a little bit higher up, but not much, all the way down to what they call high frequency, which is the stuff that'll bounce around the ionosphere and get you really long distance communication to coast to coast or around the world and all that kind of fun stuff. So pretty fascinating, but where that term came from, back to that, I have no idea. It's one of those weird things, like you're a ham radio guy. Well, okay, I guess so.
4: Yeah.
5: Well, so getting more into like your background and everything, you'd mentioned playing in a band. So how long have you done that, and how'd you kind of get started in all that?
1: I got into guitar at a pretty young age, I want to say around middle school, and I've been in a band in one form or another, sometimes more than one at a time, since I was probably pretty young, so over 20 years at this point, in one form or another. I usually play guitar. I've played bass guitar and drums in other bands in the past as well.
4: So you're the foundation. You're like setting the beat, the tone, throughout the entire band. I mean, those are two important roles.
1: Yeah, it's been fun playing drums in the past. I wouldn't call myself a good drummer, but enough to do what it called for in that band. And then bass, I would say I'm a little better at bass than drums, perhaps, but not by much. There are certainly great bass players out there that do their thing, but guitar has been my primary instrument.
4: Yeah,
1: in bands. So.
4: And you've actually played in this very studio we're recording in right now, Wildcat 919.
1: To the best of my memory, yes, at least once acoustically.
4: That's so awesome.
1: Yeah, it brings back memories being in here.
4: What was the band you were technically a part of, or like your solo act? Was it just Antonio?
1: I want to say Senior? It was probably the Blakes.
4: The
1: I
4: Blakes?
1: I want to say that was probably in like 2002.
4: Wow, okay.
1: Maybe a little bit.
4: You called yourself the Blakes?
1: Yeah, that was a band I was in where I played bass, yeah.
4: Oh, cool. Okay. What was the Blakes inspired from, that name of a band?
1: A buddy of mine had actually a much longer title based on a bridge.

0: sort of thing. Just get out there and have some fun with it.
1: So you had the Unraveling Traveling Road Show, right, otherwise known as the Blakes. And what other bands have you been a part of?
0: Probably more than 10. I don't know if I can rattle 10? All of them off. Yeah.
1: Wow. So. That's incredible. Over So how many years would that have been that you've been in part
0: 20-ish
1: of?
0: 20-ish years.
1: 20
0: you know?
1: Years, 10 bands.
0: Something like that. I'm using nice round numbers for that, yeah.
1: Hey, bands come and go from what I've seen in the local Manhattan music scene as someone who's tried to figure out more post-COVID. I've been a big part of trying to understand what are the different local acts that we can help feature and bring in.
0: Sure.
1: And so, you know, what kind of benefits do you feel that you can gain from playing music at the different small venues? Or how did you build up and what was one of your most successful bands?
0: Sure. Two parts there. So benefits, I mean, tons. It's fun to play with others. It's fun to play music in general, just to get something out, whether you release it or not, or anybody else hears it or not. It is still something that's, you know, part of the human experience and all that to play. So everyone has their thing, you know, and if music is your thing, then I think there's some great enjoyment to be had from it. And then as far as building and playing with others, that was kind of the second part.
1: Yeah.
0: Getting out there and doing it. I mean, it comes in waves. As you've said, you've seen kind of what there is out there in the post-COVID realm of what's going on and what bands come and go and who's doing what. And it has been a challenge to kind of build that back. A lot of people have tried to do a lot of different things on those fronts, but Manhattan's still kind of a, you know, smaller community at its core, and it's sometimes a little difficult to create the change you want to see, I would say, and whether that's, you know, one person trying to do 100 things or 100 people trying to do one thing, it's always going to be a little bit of a challenge, but it's nice to see that there are a lot of people trying to do a lot of different things. So,
2: yeah. So you kind of mentioned playing music with other people.
0: Yeah.
2: Do you think that that's more fun than playing by yourself, or what are the kind of main differences in there for you?
0: I do, because when you've got more than one or two people playing together, you're able to kick ideas back and forth and kind of get over some of that initial fear of, is this gonna work or is it any good, you know? And if you've got others to work with, you can say to each other, yes, I think it will, you know, as long as it's that kind of positive, encouraging environment. You've got that ability to kind of open yourself up a little more than you might otherwise and see what's possible. So I think that's kind of cool.
1: What would you classify the kind of genre that you play with the bands that you have?
0: Sense, mostly rock and roll. It's there's a lot of different little pieces of things that we'll incorporate into that. But
1: would you do more singles or covers or like just things of bands or your own written music?
0: A little bit of all of it, honestly.
1: All the above.
0: We'll come together with some covers once in a while, but the latest things have been mostly original.
1: Now, have you been able to then take that music and then put it out over the amateur radio frequencies? Or is that just something that is completely separate that you haven't even touched?
0: It's totally separate. So technically you can't broadcast music with that license.
1: Okay.
0: So amateur radio, you can have, I think, what they call incidental music. Like if you're driving around and your radio's on and you're talking and you can hear some background music, that's fine, but you're not really supposed to be like a broadcaster to do that.
1: You need to get licensed at the FCC.
0: You need to work at a radio station. Yeah.
1: Yeah. That makes sense.
0: Or volunteer at KSDB.
1: Right. Yep. Come and enroll in MC-165, everybody. That's the class to get involved. Yeah. On campus, if you're wanting to learn a little bit more about radio.
0: Great experience.
1: I know it's a step up. So what is the main, if someone was curious, they hear radio, the word radio.
0: Yeah.
1: How would they differentiate amateur radio and then like FM radio coming from Wildcat 91.9?
0: Yeah. So this one's more about experimentation. It's, you know, anything from, like I was saying earlier, from a little walkie-talkie type of

0: thing too. The larger rigs where you can talk around the world, and I say larger, they can also be very small, portable little things, but that's more for experimentation and communication and direct, you know, one-to-one or one-to-many, like groups of people where it's not quite broadcast in that sense. Right. To reach, you know, an entire city or region. It's really not meant for that. So
1: more of you and your buddies kind of thing.
0: Yeah, it really is. And if you get out into the wider world of others out there, you'll hear different groups kind of come together with what they call nets of people, where there might be like regional kind of communications of, hey, how's the weather? What's going on over there? And that sort of stuff. But it's kind of funny what got me into it. I said walkie-talkie. My kid at the time lost one of his walkie-talkies, and I thought, I'll just see what I can find online and buy another one, you know. Start looking. It's like, okay, I'm expecting to spend a, you know, pretty small amount of money on just a walkie-talkie, right? And I see that there are, you know, amateur radio ones, little ham walkie-talkies for about the same price or even less in some cases. I was like, what? How is that possible? I thought these things were, you know, hundreds of dollars, and it took all this stuff to do, and you needed to learn Morse code and all that. So I went completely down the rabbit hole to figure out what it took. Turns out you don't need to know Morse code. Apparently back in the day, like, you had to learn Morse code to be a ham radio person, but
2: yeah.
0: They took that requirement away, and the initial tests are actually relatively straightforward. You can just study online and then go find a place to take that test and get your ticket, as they say, and away you go.
2: Hmm.
0: Which is pretty cool.
3: So how long have you been doing all that stuff with the amateur radio? And
0: since right before COVID, probably about the very end of 2019. I got licensed in March of 2020, so not that long, about 6 years.
1: Okay, so it's kind of like a deep dive during COVID. You had something to kind of occupy your time with?
0: Yeah, it kind of was. It was something to really study and understand a little more about, which was really cool.
1: Cool. Can you describe the differences between the ham radio and CB radio? Or, like, what are the differences there?
0: Yeah, so I guess CB radio is still out there. I still see them on trucks, you know, the big antennas on trucks for a lot of the folks out in the middle of nowhere, and that's always been wide open. They call it citizens band, so that just means it's a chunk of frequencies that anyone can use. It's free. There's no license. There's there's no requirement to get into that. You just buy the thing, hook up your antenna, and go. With the amateur radio side, there's, you know, as I alluded to, a test where you have to pass with you know, a certain level to even get your license to do that. It's regulated by the FCC. They're very picky about, you know, what you can do, where. If you cross your lines, they might come after you, you know. but a whole lot more rules and regulations and a little more formality around it, I guess, so that you kind of understand what your restrictions may be on that.
1: Okay. So that kind of works the way up the frequency, where CB radio is, yeah, citizens
0: it's
1: band at
0: one
1: the bottom
0: spot, right?
1: And then and then you work your way up to ham radio,
0: and you've got more opportunities.
1: More opportunities. Mm-hmm. And then what is the next step from that? Straight to like FM and AM radio, or what would be then?
0: Yeah, I mean, if you want to put it that way, the next level would be, you know, broadcast licenses, like a radio or TV station or something like that, where you've got. You've got a whole lot more rules and regulations around all that.
1: Yeah.
0: It's a very strict game on those fronts, what you can do.
1: Oh, yeah. Emergency alert system logs and public issues files and all the things.
0: All your paperwork completely square for that stuff, and lots more rules. So
1: That's good to know. Yeah. Do ham operators or clubs work with any other organizations? Like, specifically here in the local community, do you partner with any other groups?
0: I don't specifically, but yes, the local club does have a few members who are part of Skywarn, which is a little outfit where they take emergency management classes and actually work with the county emergency management offices. So if there's crazy weather coming, there are actual spotters out there with their ham radios talking to each other. and relaying info back to the county to kind of help coordinate with them. And then some of that gets relayed to local weather outlets like your local TV and radio stations.
1: So I feel like I need to get a ham radio so I can be on in the in this know-how.
0: Chase storms, yeah. So it's fascinating to listen to those folks when there's bad weather, like talking to each other saying, I don't see a funnel cloud over here. There's nothing there. It may be radar indicated, but there's real danger, So
1: yeah.
0: They kind of help with that in the area. And I don't know if there's any other specific partnerships, but that's kind of the top one that's really neat.
1: Weather
0: comes to mind.
1: Big.
0: Yeah.
1: Mm-hmm. Absolutely.
0: Yeah.
3: So for somebody who's listening and is like, man, this sounds really interesting, how would they get involved? How would they get in touch with anybody over at the Ham Club?
0: Sure. Probably the simplest way is to check out our Facebook page. There's one that's for the Manhattan Area Amateur Radio Society, the MARS Facebook page, MAARS. And that's probably the simplest, quickest approach is to get on Facebook and find us there. I don't know if there's any other, great way to contact right now. Our website's kind of in flux, which is ks0man.org. And that is... kind of like I said, in progress of being transitioned and updated. There's some contact info on there that's a little out of date, but that's how I initially found them myself, was their webpage. Emailed a couple folks, got in contact, figured out where they were meeting and when and what it took to be involved. But outside of that, anybody can go online and just search amateur radio and open up that wide, wide world of information that there is. I would suggest starting with something that kind of piques your interest. Like, I want to start with something like, what does it take to operate this handheld ham radio, this walkie-talkie, what kind of licensing is there? And start exploring kind of what those options are before you get too deeply into it, because there are hundreds of different things that people do with it. There's digital modes, there's like I mentioned earlier, the HF stuff, where there are all manner of things people, chase with that, where they want to get very interested in one specific thing. There's the local repeaters that are around that you can communicate with. So I would suggest just starting to explore with what little area you may find any interest in.
1: Well, you're making me really interested in this.
0: Literally hundreds of things people do with it. So
1: I'm about to go buy a ham radio, honestly. This is it's super intriguing to find, there's different communities within the ham radio club, it sounds like, or different groups that
0: some subgroups.
1: Different use cases. Mm-hmm. Okay.
0: Yeah, anybody can buy one and listen. The frequencies are wide open, it's public. You're not meant to obscure any communication, so it's all wide open. You can't run encrypted, secret things across it. They will ban you. but anybody's free to, get a little radio and start listening in. To transmit, that's where you need the license, because otherwise, that's where you get into trouble. We're supposed to transmit with our call sign, kind of like a radio station. There is some similarity in that regard. Like, if I transmit, I have to say my call sign.
1: What's your call sign?
0: KE0... ZQZ.
1: Do you get to decide that, or is that given to you?
0: It's assigned out of a pool.
1: Okay.
0: You can pick one. You can pick out of a pool. I don't know how that works, but there are ways to get more specific ones if you want out of a different pool. So, but
1: that's
0: it's
1: cool.
0: It's just assigned in order of whatever.
1: Yeah, it's like the legal ID, KSDB.
0: Right, you have to say that on the top and bottom of the hour and that kind of thing on the radio station. So,
1: yep.
0: TV has to, of course, have their little ID. So we have to ID when we transmit and that sort of thing. But yeah, there's also, for I think about $30-$40, you can get a USB receiver for a PC and install free software and listen to all kinds of stuff on those things, which is kind of neat.
1: I did not know all the different ways you can listen to ham radio nowadays. That's super cool.
0: Yeah, I want to say it was SDR Sharp, something I've played with. It was a free program and you could plug in this little USB receiver, hook up, any antenna to the thing and tune in all kinds of stuff. It was kind of mind blowing.
1: Well, I might just start listening. So, just have it on in the background.
0: Right, just find just stuff. Yeah.
1: Exactly.
0: To explore, and you can kind of visualize with that too, like where the frequencies are and what it's doing, and it's kind of cool. Yeah.
1: No, that's super cool.
0: Instead and the of more spending, you know, thousands of dollars on some monstrous, you know, high end radio, you can just get this little $30 thing and some free software, and away you go to listen.
1: Unlimited entertainment, is right? What it sounds like. Yeah.
0: It can be. So there's some work involved if you want a larger antenna, but yeah.
1: Oh, I see. I see.
0: Yeah.
1: Yeah. Work your way up to the president of the Manhattan Area Amateur Radio Club eventually.
0: Sure.
1: Yeah.
0: It's a good time.
1: Unique. It's a unique perspective that you kind of bring to this realm, though, just with your experience in local music and now the Ham Radio Club. So I really appreciate you taking the time to come out here and talk with us, Antonio.
0: Absolutely. I appreciate you all. UFM is, it seems like a really cool outfit. And anybody out there listening, go try something.
1: Something new.
0: Check out their classes. They got a lot of cool stuff.
1: Gavin, what do we have coming up in terms of classes this next week, in a couple weeks, I guess?
3: Yeah, for June 1st, which is a Monday, we have Instant Piano for hopelessly busy people, Ceramics for Hosting, Garden Pottery, Aerosol Art, Techniques and Urban Expression, Introduction to Film Photography, U.S. Citizenship Test Preparation, Blended Learning, First Aid, CPR, and AED, Evening Yoga, Green Ball Tennis, which is for ages 10 to 12, Teen Tennis, which is ages 13 to 17, and all of our 90 Learn Professional Development online courses, which are on episode 82.
1: That's right. And then June 2nd, on Tuesday, Instant Guitar for Hopelessly Busy People, another one, Ceramics for Hosting, Garden Pottery, Nature's Impact, Lino Printing, Flora and Fauna, Practical Spanish for Real Life, Chair Yoga, Skate School, Intro to Athletic Movements / Pre-K Tennis ages 4 to 5, Red Ball Tennis 6 to 8 years old, and Orange Ball Tennis ages 8 to 10. And then June 3rd, that Wednesday, Dirty Hands Date Night, From Triggered to Transformed, Pilates for Stability plus Mobility, and Vibe and Tone Vibration Plate Workout.
3: Yeah, and then on June 4th, that Thursday, we have Gentle Yoga for All. June 5th, that Friday, Foot Health, Stretch and Reset, Pilates for Men, Prenatal Yoga, Pilates Mat, Intro to Fire Dancing and Flow Art. And then on the 6th, that Saturday, we have World of Whiskey, Veteran Wellness, Your Health, Your Journey, Robert's Rules of Order, Aerial 101, Floating Pole 101.
1: And then that Sunday, June 7th, The Art of Grief, Pre/Postnatal Pilates Reformer, Pilates Stretching, Bungee Cardio, Kids Aerial Ages 9 to 16. And then June 8th, that Monday, Instant Piano for Hopelessly Busy People, once again, Twist, Braid, and Slay, Mini Movies, a Short Screenwriting Workshop, Tea Mocktails, Mixology Without the Buzz, The Manhattan Self-Defense Project Level 1, Sound Bath, and Reformer 101 Beginner Friendly.
3: June 9th, that next Tuesday, is Instant Guitar for Hopelessly Busy People, Look, Learn, and Make Nature Art, Edible Wild Plants, Taekwondo 1. On June 11th, that Thursday, we have 3D Printing for Everyone, Retro Suburbia, Creating a Resilient Future, The Manhattan Self-Defense Project, Level 2, Phase 1. And then on June 13th, that Saturday, we have Yosakai Japanese Dance, Blended Learning, First Aid, CPR, and AED. And then From Kitchen to Heart, Korean Cooking Edition for Teens.
1: So many classes and so many opportunities for people to be able to reach out, learn a little bit more about what's going on in the Manhattan community. And as always, if you're curious about maybe starting a class yourself, you can reach out to Jake at tryufm.org or call 785-539-8763 to schedule a meeting and get started. All right, Antonio, we always like to give an opportunity for our guests at the end of each episode to share some words of wisdom, maybe some encouragement to whoever it is that you want in the community, whether it be a local musician or someone who's curious about ham radio, since you kind of got the dual wield here between those two. What kind of words of encouragement could you give if somebody's unsure about getting involved with either making music or picking up a ham radio, and what kind of words of encouragement could you have?
0: That's...
1: I know. Either they're both. It's so niche. Well, you're niche. You're very niche, Antonio, with it.
0: These are two completely, in my mind, totally different hobbies.
1: So let's do music
0: areas
1: first.
0: Areas of interest.
1: Let's do music first, because it sounds like you did music first yourself.
0: Yeah. Well, I've always been into technology and things with blinking lights. Not going to lie. It's always been a fascination since I was young. But for music, also been a fascination listening and then trying to figure something out when I was younger. But I would encourage anyone with any interest in music, you know, playing it, to just try something, whether it's, you know, a piano, a guitar, a banjo, instant piano for hopelessly busy people, an instant guitar for hopelessly busy people. Sound like amazing classes. I would strongly encourage anyone to just go try that if you can, if you've got the time. And if you don't, maybe spend 20, 30 minutes every other day, every few days, however often you can on pursuing that or any other passion you have. And by the time you've spent, you know, a few weeks to a few months, you will notice some improvement in yourself. So worth a try with any endeavor. And as far as radio, reach out. 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We'll see if we can get that updated and current with relevant contact info. And then, of course, doing a little searching online to see if there's any areas of that that might strike your fancy.
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0: Hey, Squish here from the Nat One Podcast. Yeah, I know, I'm small, but don't let that fool you. Oathbreaker or not, I fight hard and I fight loud. And let me tell you, this station, it got the kind of power even dragons would envy. 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

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You belong.

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0: 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Is this thing on?
1: You're good.
0: Oh, good. 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

Hey, Squish here from the Nat One Podcast. Yeah, I know, I'm small, but don't let that fool you. Oathbreaker or not, I fight hard and I fight loud. And let me tell you, this station, it got the kind of power even dragons would envy. So don't go anywhere, because you belong right here with us. 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You belong.

document, find the thing that we're all composed of. 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It taught me empathy. 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We go together, so anywhere is fine. It's what I hang on to. 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The feeling. Checkmate.

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1: Yeah, no kidding. I've been stalking this guy since he left the union.
0: But we can promise to keep playing music until you do.
1: Move it or lose it, buddy. I saw that spot first.
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0: We can't promise you'll find a parking spot on campus.
1: Yeah, no kidding. I've been stalking this guy since he left the union.
0: But we can promise to keep playing music until you do.
1: Move it or lose it, buddy. I saw that spot first.
0: 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You belong.
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1: 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What could possibly go wrong?

Hello, hello, and welcome to the Evening Drive. I am your host, Anna, here on Wildcat 91.9, where you belong. That was Too Sweet by Hozier, and I thought that would be the best way to start off this episode because I am fully and completely alone in the studio today. I have never done this before. I'm very, very excited. So to give you guys just like a little kind of preview of what the next 2 hours are going to sound like, I will be popping in between songs. I won't be talking for too much. I'll probably give you guys like a weather update, some things that are happening this weekend in Manhattan, any news from Manhattan, and we'll just kind of take it from there. So to start us off, I wanted to give us a little weather update. So before you guys make any kind of weekend plans, here is our weather check. Today has been very humid with a possible risk of thunderstorms and a high around 77. Tomorrow, which is Saturday, could be stormy too with a high around 83. And those storms can bring hail or damaging winds. So make sure if you can park your car inside, park your car inside. If you're out driving, check the weather beforehand so you don't get caught out in a hailstorm. Sunday will be getting hotter with a high near 92, but another chance for a spotty thunderstorm is coming up on that day, so definitely keep an eye on the forecast if you are heading outside. But that is our quick look at the weather coming up this weekend. Like I said, I won't be popping on for too long to talk, so I will let you guys get back to listening to some music. Up next, you're going to listen to Bad Moon Rising by Creedence Clearwater Revival here on Wildcat 91.9, where you belong.

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That was 1979 by The Smashing Pumpkins. All right, like I said earlier, I won't talk for too long, but there is a very fun event coming up tonight. I know, last minute, but I should be giving you guys enough time because it does start at 7:30. So Manhattan Parks and Recreation is hosting a movie in the park, aka Jurassic Park, tonight. So that should be a whole lot of fun. That is tonight from 7:30 to 10 p.m. at Blue Earth Plaza. It is a free movie night, so bring a blanket, maybe some snacks, and enjoy a classic downtown experience. So, as I mentioned in my earlier segment, that there is a chance for some rain tonight, so make sure to bring, I don't know, some kind of like a rain jacket or poncho or something kind of like that. I really don't think it'll downpour or anything tonight. I mean, double check the weather for yourself on your own app that you like to use, but it looks like it should be an okay night to watch a nice movie, especially Jurassic Park. God, Jurassic Park is probably one of my favorite movies. So make sure to hop on down there and get a chance to look at that. And so technically, this event that I'm about to share with you guys is every Thursday. So you're going to have to wait a little bit longer to get to go and see it. But friend of the show, Papa Dom, is doing DJ stuff at Bootsy's, if I can pull up my thing and find where it is. All right, it is called Hot Summer Nights with Papa Dom at Bootsy's. It is every Thursday in June from 7 to 10 p.m. and Bootsy's is on Bluemont. So I love Bootsy's. I know my friends and I all love to go to Bootsy's. It's always a good time. And gosh, imagine if Papa Dom was there. That honestly really sounds like a really good time. So make sure to check that out for next Thursday and check out the movie in the park, Jurassic Park, tonight from 7:30 to 10 p.m. But in the meantime, we are going to listen to probably one of my favorite songs. It is The Winner Takes It All by ABBA here on Wildcat 91.9, where you belong.

0: Wildcat fans, for too long, the powers that be have given you sports media that you do not deserve. 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There is the propaganda.
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0: Hello and welcome back to the Evening Drive. I am your host, Anna, here on Wildcat 91.9, where you belong. That was A Little Less 16 Candles, A Little More Touch My Body by Fall Out Boy. Wonderful time. So, I have a surprise guest with me who is even a surprise to me. Emily, introduce yourself.
1: Hi, how's it going?
0: She walks in the door after I got off of talking last segment and was like, what are you doing here?
1: And I was like, do you need a co-host?
0: You need a co-host? Need someone to hang out with? And I'm like, I'm never going to say no to you.
1: I mean, I came in here just to do nothing anyways. I was literally just going to go sit in the office. And I was like, oh, wait, this is more fun, actually.
0: It is. It's a good time. And so, she goes, are you doing In Rotation today? Are you going to play the new Olivia Rodrigo song?
1: I was
0: Now that you are here, I have to.
1: Yes, but we have to do In Rotation.
0: Yes, but first I'm going to talk about something else that is happening this weekend in Manhattan. We have at the Flint Hills Discovery Center the Roar and Explore with Dinosaurs exhibit. It is happening Saturday, May 13th in the Temporary Gallery, and it's described as an educational dinosaur-themed experience, so that could be a lot of fun for families or really anybody who is still loving dinosaurs.
1: For real, you could go. Anybody could go.
0: I love the Flint Hills Discovery Center.
1: Which is funny, I was there for its opening day.
0: Really?
1: Yes.
0: That's so fun.
1: I was there for its opening day, and the Kansas governor came down. Mm-hmm. It was like a whole thing, and I sang the Pledge of Allegiance. Not the Pledge of Allegiance.
0: I sang the Pledge of Allegiance.
1: What is it? The
0: National Anthem.
1: The National Anthem. Sorry. I sang the National Anthem for the governor.
0: That is so fun. I love that a lot. But yeah, I love the Flint Hills Discovery Center. I went on my 20th birthday. That was one of the stops we hit when
1: the Discovery Center.
0: Yeah,
1: that's kind of funny.
0: I was like, I want to go to the Discovery Center, and I made my parents take me.
1: We're all just kids at heart.
0: We are. I volunteered there for a little bit too.
1: Oh, really? When?
0: Oh, it was not last summer or the summer before that, but the summer before that. I know. I've been out here for long enough that I'm like, I don't remember what year it is at this point.
1: That's how I feel because I live here.
0: Yeah, same. So I didn't volunteer for very long because I got a job at the zoo as well. And I thought I could do both, but I could not. But I was just upstairs in the kids area making sure they weren't getting stuck or something. But I was just standing there watching everything.
1: Whoa. Okay. I'm reading about this
0: The dinosaur thing?
1: The dinosaur thing, and they can piece together a 3D dinosaur skeleton.
0: What? That is so cool!
1: They can uncover fossils in a dig pit.
0: Ooh.
1: Ooh. And don't miss the Velociraptor nest. You can witness the unforgettable moment a baby Velociraptor begins to hatch.
0: Crazy.
1: That's crazy. I want to go see that.
0: I want to go do that.
1: I want to go see the dinosaurs.
0: I want to go see the dinosaurs.
1: Please, can I go?
0: Let me go see dinosaurs. And I think when I was there for my 20th, it was dinosaurs.
1: Oh, really?
0: Yes. So this might be a little bit of a rotating thing that tends to happen.
1: Really?
0: Because it's these traveling exhibits. So it could go to, Union Station and do stuff there, come to different museums, but it's from a different company that comes in and does things.
1: Yeah, it says it's created by Miami Children's Museum.
0: Makes sense.
1: So they bring in the dinos from Miami to Kansas.
0: We got some Miami dinos.
1: Right, exactly.
0: Dale. But when I was there, when I went, it was dinosaurs. And then one of the more recent times I went, it was space stuff. So NASA and aircrafts.
1: Maybe I need to look into the Flint Hills Discovery Center more. Well, I don't pay attention to it.
0: I usually don't either. But now that I've started doing stuff for the radio where I have to talk about things that are going on and fun things, it comes up more.
1: And so I literally live a block away from it. I could walk.
0: And they usually have big signs, big banners on it.
1: I know, which is funny.
0: And you just don't look.
1: I just don't look. Well, the thing is I don't go that way.
0: Oh,
1: the way that my house is set out, I'm on the main road that comes into town. So when I want to go somewhere, I go away from the Discovery Center. If I want to go to the mall, then I drive by the Discovery Center. But other than that, I don't drive by the Discovery Center at all.
0: Yeah, the only time I now drive past the Discovery Center is when I'm going home to my parents.
1: Right.
0: That's pretty much it. But Yeah, so that is something fun that is coming up this weekend. And because Emily is here, I have decided to bring In Rotation in today. We're doing it at a bit of a different time than I usually do it, but should be fun. So what song are you choosing today?
1: I am choosing The Cure by Olivia Rodrigo. She just came out with it. It is so good. I
0: have not heard it yet.
1: I have been waiting. Excited. Okay, yeah, we'll have to blast it in here so we can listen to it. It is such a good song. And I'm just such a big fan of Olivia Rodrigo. I can't wait.
0: I know. I'm so excited for you, honestly. Just every bit of news I hear, I'm like, oh, she's going to be so excited.
1: I know. And I'm going to tour.
0: I know.
1: And I get tickets.
0: So glad you won that war. And then I
1: decided... what are you listening to?
0: You are good. I decided to choose Dr. Feelgood by Motley Crue because my dad has, like, a group of guys. They all go to concerts together, and they're thinking about going to a Motley Crue concert. And, God, I would love to go with them.
1: Yeah.
0: Because I went to Guns N' Roses with them.
1: Oh, that is... I bet that was so fun.
0: It was so sick.
1: I bet that was so fun.
0: I was the youngest one there, especially in the group, but I had the best time. That's the environment I thrive in.
1: That's like when I went to the Ringo Starr's All-Star Band.
0: Yeah.
1: There was just a bunch of old people around me. I was like, yeah, Ringo Starr! Toto!
0: Yes. All right, so you guys are going to get to listen to that, and we'll pop back in eventually. So enjoy this here on The Evening Drive on Wildcat 91.9, where you belong.

0: Hello, hello, and welcome back to the Evening Drive. I am your host, Anna, here on Wildcat 919, where you belong. That was Born with a Broken Heart by, if I could read, Damano David, if I spelled that, said that right.
1: I don't know.
0: Yeah, I have no idea.
2: Couldn't tell you.
0: Don't know. But I wanted to pop in real fast and talk about the weather that is coming up tonight and going into this weekend. So tonight, there shouldn't be any more storms until, I think it said, if my phone would want to work for me, like 10-ish. So if you are planning on going to that movie in the park, which is Jurassic Park, tonight at 7:30, you should be clear until the end of the movie, which ends at 10. So you've got you have a break in the storms to be able to go out and watch a nice movie out at Blue Earth Plaza. But tomorrow, we are expecting some storms with a high around 83, and those storms can bring hail and some damaging winds. So either make sure your car is in a good spot or it's you're not driving it.
2: Or you have full coverage.
0: Or you got full coverage, girls. Let's go. But yeah, I've hopefully got coverage on mine because I have to park outside.
2: That's like not an option in Kansas. You have to have insurance on your car.
0: Yeah. So there's that on Saturday. Make sure you're not driving when there's hail. That causes the most damage because you're like working against it. But then this Sunday, we are getting some hotter temperatures with a high near 92. And there is another chance for some spotty thunderstorms throughout the day. So keep an eye on that if you're wanting to go out and about and hang out with the nice weather. And also with all of this rain, of course, it is going to be muggy and humid. So ladies, wear your hair up, wear clothes that aren't going to stick to your skin. Make sure you treat yourself nice. But that was my quick little weather update for this second half of the show with Emily as our guest star popping in and out.
2: Heck yeah!
0: But up next, you're going to get to listen to House of the Rising Sun by The Animals here on Wildcat 91.9, where you belong.

0: 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Don't get scared now.
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You belong. He may contain-

0: Hello? Is this thing on?
1: You good?
0: Oh, good. Hello, everybody. I'm here to tell you about the greatest thing in the history of everything, the Dungeons & Dragons radio show, the Nat 1 Podcast, on Wildcat 91.9, voted the best episodic entertainment program and the number one podcast by the KAB. 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
2: 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I am a junior at Kansas State University, and I major in news and sports media. And you're listening to Wildcat 91.9. You belong.

0: Hello, hello, and welcome back to the Evening Drive. I am your host, Anna, here on Wildcat 91.9, where you belong. That was All My Love by Lily Grace Barden, and I still have Emily here with me.
1: Yes, I was actually just talking about Lily Grace Barden.
0: Yeah.
1: I know her. She's a real, she's a diva. Love that diva. I met her in Nashville, actually.
0: Okay, nice.
1: So I met her through a friend, and then I saw her in Nashville at like a really tiny bar, and when I started working here, I messaged her and I was like, hey, like, your songs are perfect for the radio station. Can I have them? Nice. And I mean, we've actually gotten submissions. I remember a few weeks ago, we got a submission on our website and it was someone asking about the song. And they were like, oh, I really love this song, but I looked at the lyrics. I couldn't find it anywhere. And so like, I sent a picture of that to Lily and I was like, people love your songs, by the way. And she was so excited about it. So yeah, I love Lily.
0: I love that. She's a really lot. Awesome. Yeah, that's one of my favorites to play. Most of the time I'll ask Derek to play it when he's here. He's left me for the summer, but it's fine. But
1: hey, Derek, gone, but not forgotten.
0: Gone, but not forgotten. He'll be back.
1: He'll be back.
0: I'm dragging him back. It's fine. But I wanted to pop in and give like a local heads up about something that is coming up. So the city of Manhattan says that a section of Anderson Ave from Connecticut Avenue to Timberline Drive will be closed starting Monday, June 8th for concrete paving. It really shouldn't take too long. This says it's supposed to go until the 22nd of June, but I feel like concrete paving doesn't tend to take too long. So I don't know.
1: Is it that road that's been having the constant?
0: I believe so. That sounds right. I mean, there's construction everywhere, so this really truly isn't news. But they are suggesting that drivers use Seth Child Road, Claflin Road, and Sunset Avenue as the detour. Of course, there will most likely be posting of signs. Detour signs never make sense to me.
1: Me neither.
0: I'm like, I pray Google Maps will take me where I need to go.
1: But, I know. Yeah, yeah, no. It is that road.
0: It is that road.
1: Yeah, the one that's been constantly having. Yep, it's that exact place.
0: That area.
1: Yeah, right by Lee Elementary.
0: Yeah.
1: Yeah.
0: Nightmare. But it's not as bad now that all of the like college, I say as we are college students, but right. All the like bulk of the students are gone. And so driving around is not that difficult really anymore.
1: No, not really,
0: except now with all that like FFA people who are here right now, that is adding
1: some
0: stuff.
1: I saw them. They caught me off guard yesterday when I went to McAllister's before I went to the movies.
0: They caught me off guard when I was walking out of the studio on Wednesday to go over to Bootsy's, and I was like, ah, there's children.
1: Oh yeah. Okay, wait, Bootsy's? How's Bootsy's?
0: I love Bootsy's.
1: I have never been to Bootsy's.
0: Oh, we'll have to go. It is one of my favorite spots. It's a little expensive, but it is one of my favorites.
1: Well, because Coco Bolo's used to be there, and I loved Coco Bolo's. But I kept seeing the sign for it.
0: Yeah.
1: And I was like, what even is Bootsy's? Because I've never heard of Bootsy's before. Is it local or is it a chain?
0: That's the thing. I don't know. But Thursday nights, every night in June, Papa Dom will be doing a DJ shift there.
1: Love Papa Dom.
0: So starting at 7, I'm very excited for that. I will be going to those as much as I can.
1: Maybe I'll go next week.
0: Yeah. I think we're planning on going sometime soon because we still have a gift card. Oh, not a gift card, but a coupon that we need to use. We'll have to plan something. You'll come with us. It'll be great.
1: Yes, wait. I want to come to Bootsy's.
0: We'll go to Bootsy's. Boots. It'll be great.
1: Boots the house Boots. Down.
0: Boots. They have an amazing espresso martini. It is
1: really?
0: So good.
1: I've never had an espresso martini, actually.
0: Oh, my God. I love espresso martinis. Now it's one from, like, a tap.
1: Me.
0: It's perfect.
1: Every night. Oh, isn't that sweet? I guess so. Sorry.
0: They also have, it's a cherry cola and bourbon, like, frozen drink.
1: Ooh.
0: Oh, it's so good.
1: That sounds good. Honestly, I just want to try the espresso martini. I can't believe they have espresso martini on tap.
0: It's so good. Like, it's from, like, this, like, little machine that they put. Oh, God, it's so good. And it has, like, the perfect foam on top.
1: I'm looking at pictures of it right now.
0: It's
1: it looks
0: beautiful.
1: So much different inside than what it looked like when it was Coco Bolo's.
0: I never ended up going to Coco Bolo's.
1: Coco Bolo's was really good. I think I only went to it, like, once or twice. But I don't think they just were able to stay open.
0: Yeah.
1: Like, I don't think enough people went to them to stay open.
0: Bootsy's booked and busy.
1: Really?
0: Often. Yeah.
1: That, I mean, the name is kind of fun.
0: It's real fun.
1: So I I understand that. Even if someone's like, what's Bootsies? We should just go because I love the name.
0: Yeah.
1: It's a novelty name.
0: It is. They like the little outside seating area is really, really nice. There's like day beds.
1: Yeah, I saw that. I took pictures of it. When I had an assignment, we had to go around and take pictures of architecture, which is how I even figured out what Bootsies was. So I was like, what is this place? We walked around Aggieville looking for things to take a photo of. Fun. It was pretty pretty outside.
0: Yeah, that tends to be where my friend Taryn and I, we will start our nights. If we're ending up, like, going out, we'll start at Bootsies and then travel around all different places in Aggie.
1: The Bill.
0: Yeah.
1: I don't go out in Aggieville. It scares me.
0: I only just started.
1: It scares me.
0: The past 3 weeks, I have been a party animal. It's been nuts.
1: Really? The only time I've gone to Aggieville is for Manhattan and release parties.
0: Yeah.
1: That's the only time I go to the bars. And then once the people, like, start showing up that aren't part of the release party, they're just like the bar goers. I'm like, okay, I gotta get out of here. I'm scared. I'm so scared.
0: Nah, you gotta come out with me and Taryn when we go out. It would be fun. Because I have been in school here for 5 years now. This is my 5th year. And I did not start going out until the end of this year, like this semester. It was like never something I wanted to do. I went out once, got the bug, and I'm like, I gotta keep going. It's so fun.
1: Yeah, I used to go out a lot when I worked at Walgreens because I had like friends that were in college, and so we would go out with them. But then I just stopped going. I was like, I think I'm good. Honestly, staying out really late and then having to wake up at like 7 a.m. to go work at a pharmacy the next morning was so terrible. It was awful.
0: I will never go out if I have something to do the next day. Absolutely not.
1: I mean, all we did was work. Mm-hmm. We didn't have a choice.
0: Yeah.
1: None of us had the same day off. So it just kind of, it was basically like, if we were all three going to be working a weekend together, we might as well all just go out to the bars the night before and suffer together.
0: Yeah.
1: Like, and suffer together the next day. Like, one of us would pick up Starbucks. Like,
0: good.
1: And so one of us would be late every time, but it's okay because our manager, like, all, like, as long as we bought Starbucks, like,
0: it was
1: she
0: fine.
1: Was fine. And so two would show up on time and one would be late because they'd be getting Starbucks.
0: I like that plan. That's a really fun plan.
1: Yeah, it was fun.
0: I enjoy that.
1: I mean, not super fun because obviously I felt like crap the next day and I was like getting yelled at by people over medications. But
0: yeah. Thankfully, if I'm hungover, it's never like a headache, which is surprising because I have chronic migraines.
1: Right.
0: It's always my stomach.
1: Same.
0: But it's also not throwing up.
1: Same.
0: It's just upset tummy.
1: I just feel like crap.
0: I just feel icky. Yeah. What I end up doing most of the time is I get a ginger ale and a grilled cheese and tomato soup from Panera.
1: That is really specific.
0: Ginger ale from Panera is the best ginger ale.
1: Really?
0: You know how there's like different locations have like different restaurants have the best of some flavor of drink? Like Culver's has root beer.
1: Oh, I love Culver's root beer.
0: It's so good. And then I say Panera's ginger ale.
1: Or Sprite from McDonald's.
0: Sprite from McDonald's or a Diet Coke from McDonald's. And then my friend who used to work at Arby's says that their blue Powerade is the best Powerade of literally anywhere.
1: Wow.
0: So
1: I mean, can I even say like Chick-fil-A's frozen lemonade is so good.
0: Oh, yeah. It is fantastic.
1: If I need a sweet treat in the summer, I actually will opt to go and get Chick-fil-A's frozen lemonade over going to Sonic and like actually getting ice cream.
0: See, my sweet treat will be an ice cream cone from like Sonic or Dairy Queen.
1: Yeah, because they have, oh, I love Dairy Queen. Have you ever had their chicken tenders?
0: Yes.
1: Their chicken tenders and their gravy are so good. Like,
0: Sleep on their food.
1: I will not go anywhere else. If someone's like, I really want some chicken tenders, I'm like, oh, I know the place. You gotta get extra gravy. Mm-hmm. It is the best place to get chicken tenders, which is so funny because it's an ice cream place. And it's probably like microwave chicken tenders.
0: Oh, I'll take it.
1: Crappy little chicken tenders, but they're not. They're really so good. And their bread, better.
0: Fantastic.
1: Honestly, if you said, let's go get chicken tenders. Do you want to go to Cane's or do you want to go to Dairy Queen?
0: I would do Dairy Queen.
1: I would do Dairy Queen. I hate Cane's.
0: I was just about to bring up Cane's and I was like, I had it again recently just to be like, let me give it another chance because I used to really love it and then I had it once and it was like, ugh.
1: Yeah.
0: I just don't enjoy it as much.
1: I know. Well, to me, it's
0: damn.
1: Thank you.
0: It's so wet.
1: It's like their chicken tenders are wet.
0: They're so wet. It's so easy to like take off the breading and
1: right.
0: I love their fries. I'll down the fries with the sauce.
1: The fries are really good. Their bread is really good. Mm-hmm. I prefer Dairy Queen bread though.
0: Because it's just like a piece of toast.
1: It's just a slice of bread. Yeah. It's just a cute little slice of bread. Cute, it's nothing slice. Fancy. And yeah, I mean, just I love chicken tenders from Dairy Queen. I could go on and on about it.
0: Has some good chicken tenders.
1: Oh my gosh. Culver's.
0: Everything.
1: Everything. Culver's. Let me tell you, is so good.
0: When they announced they were building a Culver's in Manhattan, I shed actual tears.
1: My whole family was excited.
0: My mom sent me an article being like, oh my God, girl, are you so happy? I was like, girl, I am.
1: Happy tears.
0: I go, I get my kids' Butterburger with cheese.
1: The
0: I
1: kids'
0: get,
1: meals are so filling.
0: Because then I'll get my free scoop with peanut butter and peanut butter cups and chocolate. Ooh, really? Ice cream.
1: Yummy. I like seeing what the scoop of the day is.
0: Sometimes I'll do that, but I am chocolate ice cream with peanut butter and peanut butter cups or peanut butter and marshmallow fluff.
1: Really? You can add that much?
0: It'll be a little bit extra, but you're getting a free scoop.
1: Okay. And I thought you meant like you got all the toppings and stuff too. Because I know you get a scoop and a topping for free.
0: Yeah, you just get a scoop and a topping.
1: So you get an extra topping.
0: I'll get an extra topping because it's a free scoop.
1: I always get a scoop and strawberry topping. But if it's like the scoop of the day, if it's a good scoop of the day, yeah, then I'll get a scoop of the day. Sometimes their scoop of the days are like not good.
0: I'm like, why are we doing this?
1: I'm like, what is the reason for this? But their kids' meals, I mean,
0: so fantastic.
1: They're huge, and you can customize it with anything.
0: The cheese curds.
1: Oh my, don't even get me started on the cheese curds. They're so good.
0: With ranch. Oh my God.
1: I've never had them with ranch.
0: That's the best way. They're because it's buttermilk ranch, so it's like tangy.
1: They had these like pickle fries at Sonic, and yes, they were really good with ranch.
0: They were really good, but again, same as the like Cane's chicken, the breading would just fall off, so I'd just be eating like little slices of pickles.
1: But on that is where I'm not mad about it.
0: No.
1: Like chicken where breading is falling off, ew, disgusting. Pickles where breading is falling off, it's still a pickle.
0: My sister and I, when Sonic was doing its whole like pickle thing, we did a Sprite Zero with pickle. Hear me out. I'm it's scared. Fantastic. See, I also like the pickle vodka. So
1: I've never had pickle vodka.
0: It's so good. It just tastes like pickle juice. And I love pickle juice.
1: So you've had like a pickle shot?
0: Oh, yeah.
1: Never had a pickle shot.
0: My friend at her 21st birthday, they had a giant thing of the like pickle vodka and like pickle shots. And
1: well, I actually wasn't really a big pickle person.
0: I'm a big pickle girl.
1: And then all of a sudden, I was just like, wow, I really love pickles. And so I kept getting jars of Grillo's pickles. Have you ever had those?
0: Yes.
1: Those are so good.
0: I have
1: my gosh.
0: A spicy in my fridge right now.
1: And I had their pickled de gallo.
0: Yes.
1: Oh my God. Oh. It was so good. All of a sudden, for like a solid week, all I would eat was pickle products. And so I was eating Grillo's pickles. I had the pickled de gallo, which honestly, now I kind of want to go get more pickled de gallo. Mm-hmm. That was really good. Oh, something about those Grillo's pickles.
0: I need to finish my pickles so that then I can pickle the eggs that I have in my fridge.
1: Do you put your eggs in the pickle mix?
0: Yeah, like I'll boil eggs and then whatever of the juice is left over after I eat all the pickles, I'll pickle it.
1: That is so, that it never occurred to me that you could pickle with the pickle.
0: Yeah, or I cut up my own cucumbers and I put them in there.
1: Really?
0: Yeah, just for like a light pickle. Yeah.
1: That is interesting. I've never thought about doing that.
0: I'm not going to waste
1: the
0: juice.
1: Throw the juice away.
0: Oh, God, no.
1: Well,
0: never.
1: The Grillo's pickle juice has a bunch of crap in it.
0: Yeah, it's got a bunch of stuff in it.
1: It's got a, yeah, not crap, but yeah, like it's got a bunch of stuff in it that like makes the pickle taste.
0: Yeah.
1: I just like Grillo's pickles because I feel like they taste like more fresh.
0: They are. They're a lot crisper.
1: Yeah. And they taste more cucumbery than more pickly, which I don't mind that. I think that's why I like their pickles so much.
0: I will, this will be a conversation that we will pick up on Monday because it is 5:59.
1: That's crazy. We talked about pickles for like 10 minutes.
0: I could talk more about pickles, but we need to let you guys get back to listening to some music. Thank you so much for listening today. I had a whole lot of fun. Yes, I started out solo, but then a friend came and joined me. And so I think this will be a duo you'll get to hear a lot of this summer.
1: Yeah, because I'm doing nothing this summer.
0: So. Yeah. So stay tuned for all of that. We've had so much fun today. I hope you guys have had fun. Have a wonderful rest of your day. Do-do-do-do. And good night.
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Yeah, I know, I'm small, but don't let that fool you. Oathbreaker or not, I fight hard and I fight loud. And let me tell you, this station, it got the kind of power even dragons would envy. 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

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This is Sophia, the scribe of the Nat 1 podcast. 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